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0: Hello there, RJ here. 1 year has passed, time flies, and it's time again for the legendary two-day birthday sale. 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
1: Yes!
0: From 1:01 p.m. to 5 p.m., 30% off.
1: Yes!
0: This is 4 hours, huh? 5:01 p.m. to 9 p.m., 40% off.
1: Yes!
0: 9:01 p.m. to mall closing,

0: 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See you there, Saturday, May 30 and May 31, Sunday.
1: Sir, can you play guitar while we sing Happy Birthday for you?
0: Of course. Are you ready?
1: Yes.

0: you guys. They're going to be there on sale days, May 30 and 31, to serve you so you can choose the instrument that you like or whatever item you want there in the stores. Thank you.
1: That's the Busker Star. 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Yung sound hole naman ito ay designed para hindi masyadong mag-feedback yung gitara sa mic, and they also added an extra hole here so you can mic the guitar with the gooseneck. 12,000 lang yung SRP nito, and it also comes with this nice gig bag. Happy guys! Ako si Pax, hanggang sa muli! Tugtog lang!
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0: show by texting us. The number is 0917-581-6500. Who knows, you might be one of the two lucky winners of our Vivian Sarabia Shades. One male winner will be announced by the end of the show, and one female winner will be announced as well at 12 noon. All you have to do is text. A big thank you to Dr. Vivian Sarabia Optical, located at Facility Center, Ground Floor, Shaw Boulevard, Mandaluyong City. Like them on FB or IG at Vivian Sarabia Optical.
1: Okay, I can't hear myself. Okay, all right. Now I can hear myself. 0917 is the number. Okay, 0917-581-6500. That's your text number. Okay, you can please text us, and if you want to request anything or greet somebody on a Sunday morning, we'd be happy to do it for you. As a matter of fact, we already have some text messages here. I just want to read them. Captain Clean, K-L-E-E-N, Captain Clean Molina, Lady Pilot of Indiana Aerospace University, Mactan, Cebu. I'm now enjoying watching your show. Paborito ka na mga lady pilot. Daghan salamat. Mm-hmm. So that's one example, you know, how you greet people. Just say hi.
0: Yeah, we want to hear from you.
1: Okay, 0917-581-6500. And we'll be here till 12 noon. Okay, just relax. Turn on your TV sets. We're nationally on television and radio. Mm-hmm. We have 10 FM stations in the provinces. So radio and TV is national. Okay. The first video we're going to share with you is Ticket to Ride by the Beatles. Here it is.

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1: I know you know what you're doing, but why must I keep my stool on in here?
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1: The idol of Paul McCartney, Little Richard, the Beatles' idol, the architect of rock and roll. 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
2: What a great video.
1: Little Richard, yeah.
2: Yeah.
1: Okay.
2: All right, let's meet a few folks again. We'd love to hear from all of you. Keep texting us at 0917-581-6500. In case you don't know, the show is live, so we'd love to read your messages. Tatay Efren Tuazon in Marivelas, Bataan, hello to you and your family. Also, hello to Lolo Roy, Lola Monching Payao. Happy 53rd wedding anniversary from Mark Renzo Payao Magno desde Ciudad de Zamboanga. You're welcome. Thank you so much for texting. To Dario, Genmar, Vitor, Alex, Larry, Delberth, Famarato in Davao City, hello too. RJ, what's next on the list?
1: Oh, next on the list is, Bobby Day, Rockin' Robin. This is Rock and Roll Morning. All right.

0: Kung kayo ay may OA, osteoarthritis, masakit ang kasukasuan, dapat tamang pagkain, exercise, at mag-Osteogard na may 500 milligrams na glucosamine at chondroitin.
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9: 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Okay, greet Florencia De Leon and Christina Ong. Okay, they're watching the show. They're very loyal followers. Yes. Thank you. Hi to my dad, Tony Isidro, from your son, 40 Isidro of Parales Compound. Okay, so Bacoor City. The song request is You Got a Friend by James Taylor. Let's look for that. Okay. So keep on texting 0917-581-6500. Here's Chuck Berry with Sweet Little 16.
12: They're really rocking in Boston, Pittsburgh, PA.

That was Sweet Little 16 by Chuck Berry. Now listen carefully, okay? That same song was adapted by Brian Wilson of the Beach Boys. He changed the words and made it a surfing song. Exact song, okay? Here it is, Surfing USA, the Beach Boys.

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James Taylor, you've got a friend. 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

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May mangustin. Alright, that's Boss Max 3 Coffee. Okay, let's go back to... Okay, so City is going to have a concert later on tonight, 7:30 p.m. And I'll be there as a guest, and I'll be doing this with her. We'll be performing this live later on. Newport Performing Arts Theater at Marriott Hotel. Okay.

0: This afternoon, City. Or this evening, 7:30 p.m., Newport Performing Arts Theater. Tonight, at Marriott Hotel, Cityscape, a major concert with guests including Gary Valenciano, Noy Volante, Isis Higuera, and others. Okay, that's tonight. Let's play more music. Oh, shall we read some text messages?
1: One more video, and then you can read.
0: Okay, one more video. Tin Man, America. Soundstage live at Chicago, 2008.

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1: Okay, keep on texting 0917-581-6500. We want to hear from you out there in Jolo, okay? Out at the tip of the north. What's that? But the tip of the north is?
2: Batanes.
1: Okay, all right.
3: And in the south, Tawi-Tawi.
1: Yeah, okay. We have the signal there. We are in signal and GSAT. So you can watch us there, okay? All over the Philippines. Here's Neil Sedaka, who passed away recently, but left such a fantastic library of songs that he wrote, which was sung also by other artists. Here he is, Neil Sedaka with Calendar Girl.

My friends, here's a song that kind of started the ball rolling for old Carl Perkins. I'll do it for you now. God bless you. Well, it's one for the money, two for the show.

Welcome back. This is once again RJ Sunday Jam. It is 10:01 on the clock. An hour done, two more to go, and we are still here ready to play the greatest, latest, and rarest music videos for all of you. To Gabrielle in Norzagaray, Maria Ana Villaflores in Cainta, hello from John and Nanay Rose Fuego in Makati. We also have a greeting from Marikina. We got the rain we needed. Another beautiful Sunday morning from Joel Santos in Marikina. Let's move on to the next song. We've got Janis Joplin in this next video performing Peace of My Heart.

Hello, everybody. Over here. Yes, Jamie here once again. We're ready for more music. Here's our next track, Fool on the Hill by Sergio Mendez and Brazil 66.

Okay, welcome back to RJ Sunday Jam. Of course, we have products from RJ Guitar Center. These are Donner effects. We just want to focus on certain products every week here. And these are the effects. 2,499 Donner Dynamic Wah. I'm going to... And then this is the Tutti Love. Tutti means all in Italian. Tutti Frutti. Okay, Tutti Love chorus pedal. This guitar becomes several guitars. Okay, cool. All right. And this one is the harmonic square.

0: like a Chinese music, huh? Chinese music. And this one is the blues overdrive. Got it? Huh? Can you hear me? Huh? Okay, something happened here. Okay, we'll be right back.
1: We'll play another song here on RJ Sunday Jam. Time for us to squeeze in Shirley Bassey in the mix. Here's Something.
2: Thank you very much. This is the spot where you get to ask me anything you want. I mean, make it as personal as you want. I don't care. Go on. Let me have it. Give it to me.
3: Miss Bassey.
2: I knew it was going to be a woman first.
3: You're such a wonderful international star.
2: Oh, thank you.
3: And you're always so glamorous. Can I ask you, when are you going to pay your paper bill?
2: I'm working on it.
3: Girl, yes,
2: that's why I'm doing this show tonight. That's
3: good. That's nice to hear, because that dress didn't cost threepence, did it?
2: No, it did not.
3: Seriously, darling, I've been a fan of yours for years. Would you please sing, I don't know which song to choose, but one of my favorites,
2: yes.
3: Is Would You Sing Something?
2: Which, yes, I'd be delighted to, but which one?
3: Well... The lovely one that you made, and it is so wonderful, by George Harrison. Please sing for us all.
2: Oh, that one.
3: Oh, that one.
2: I'd be delighted to.
3: Thank you.
2: Maestro, please.

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0: 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Okay. This is the Tutti Love. All love, Tutti is Italian. Chorus pedal. You hear that chorus? Parang maraming guitar. And this is the Donner Harmonic Square, 3,499. Wow. Sounds like several guitars in harmony, okay? 3,499. And here, Donner Blues Overdrive.

0: nice, creamy sounding overdrive, not piercing your ears. Oh, it's very nice. And this is the volume and wah pedal, $5,499. Listen carefully. When it's like this, you can control your volume. See that?
1: Silent night.
0: Now, if you press this, press that.

0: because the volume 1 pedal is 5,499. Okay, that's an RJ brand. Okay, RJ Professional Volume and 1 pedal. These are products that you may not notice in the store, so we're highlighting them. So those are the products. And this power board comes with this bag. Gig bag, okay? Yeah. Ganda. Oh. Includes, na? Power board is, again, 7,999 pesos. So check it out. When I come back, I'm going to highlight this guitar. Okay?
1: Hey, check that out. Listen to RJ if you need instruments. You know where to go. RJ Guitar Center branches around the country. Moving on to the next track, let's have Chubby Checker with Hucklebuck.

0: All right. We'd like to greet a few folks. We have Tess Yambao from Canlubang, Calamba, Laguna, listening right now. Thank you so much. We have a birthday greeting. Gracefield birthday, all the best today and always. Okay, Alice Mendoza of Imus, Cavite. We also have a greeting going out to Badet Modina, saying, I love the show. Badet is tuned in from Leyte. Moving on to the next track, we've got The Ventures performing Tequila.
1: Secret Agent Man. Yeah. That's it.

0: Paul. Okay, you all help us down the end. The words are real easy. I know you know the words. Here we go.
1: Tequila.
0: All right. Yeah.
2: Let me direct your attention, please, to this guitar. It's a relic. They call it relic.
3: Parang luma na pero sinasadya yan talaga. Yan, you know.
2: Gas. Relic. Yeah, look at that. Okay. It's a Bluesbreaker Deluxe. It's called the Greeny. This limited edition. Greeny comes from Peter Green, who founded Fleetwood Mac. By the way, Peter Green was a great guitarist. He died early. He wrote Black Magic Woman, not Santana. He was the one who wrote it. Okay, Peter Green. So he used a Les Paul style guitar, and this is inspired by that, the Bluesbreaker Deluxe Greeny. Now it has a mahogany body and neck, humbucker pickups, this one, that you can split. So listen carefully, huh? That's a little. That sounds like a Gibson del medyo jazzy and dark sound. If you lift this, it's more trouble. Sounds like a Fender. So you can split this by pulling this, and you can split this also by pulling this. This is $20,999. It's called the Bluesbreaker Deluxe Greeny Relic Limited. Okay. If you want financing, you can buy this for 3 months with zero interest at $7,209.76 a month. 36 months, $793 with interest, of course, and 30 centavos a month. You certainly can afford that. Then. So I'm going to try this... single coil here.

0: Have fun with it. Okay. Back to you, Jamie.
1: Thank you, RJ. Let's move on to more great music here on RJ Sunday Jam. Don't forget to keep texting us. I'm going to squeeze in our number just so you don't forget. 0917-581-6500. Here's Blinded by the Light by Manfred's Man.
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4: 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This is your chance to own the instrument that you've always been wanting to, a musical instrument, either keyboards, guitars, amps, accessories, straps, cases, guitar effects, stands, microphones, you name it, we have it. 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
2: Welcome back to RJ Sunday Jam. 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Yeah. Okay. Some text messages here. Good morning, RJ and Angel Jamie. 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
2: 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The Doobie Brothers live. A great version. This is long. It's 4 minutes and 49 seconds. But it's a great version of Listen to the Music. Attention, rockers out there.

0: Amazing, the Doobie Brothers there with Listen to the Music. What a version, live version. So clear and so well mixed. Fantastic audio.
1: Great find, RJ.
0: Huh?
1: Great find.
0: Yeah. And now let's. I was talking about Peter Green, whose guitar was what I showed. I mean, he's. We paid tribute to the Peter Green relic guitar, Les Paul. He wrote. He started Fleetwood Mac. He was the first guitarist. He died. You know, he died shortly. But he left this Black Magic woman. Santana made it popular. So in the Rock and Roll Hall of Fame, 1998, Santana was inducted. And Black Magic Woman. He performed Black Magic Woman with Peter Green. So let's watch the induction of Santana and then Black Magic Woman with Peter Green of Fleetwood Mac.
2: So many people have been supremely instrumental in the unfolding of the music and vision of and mission of Santana, the band. I offer my deepest gratitude to all the musicians who have come and gone, especially Greg, Michael, David Brown, Chipito. But also I need to thank Bill Graham, Mr. Clyde Davis, Armando Peraza, Miles Davis, John Lee Hooker, our friends Mr. Udo in Japan, Claude Knobs in Switzerland. Este es para mis amigos, hermanos, camaradas, Richie Valens, Jose Feliciano, Rey Barreto, Pérez Prado, Tito Puente, Mongo Santa Maria, Joe Cuba, El Grupo Malo, and Los Lobos. Peace to you all, and may the music set you free. Thank you.

That's the other guitarist, Peter Green, who wrote Black Magic Woman. Santana in here, playing together now. Turn on your TV sets. 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
0: Welcome back to RJ Sunday Jam. Mm-hmm. And this is your Osteogard. That's how it looks. Okay, Osteogard. Habang tumatanda tayo, pwede tayong tamaan ng OA, osteoarthritis. 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Ang Osteogard may 500 milligrams na glucosamine at chondroitin. 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Yeah. Thank you, Osteogard.
5: Someone here is saying, RJ, great show from a great man. Thanks, RJ. You bring back fond musical memories.
0: Oh, thank you very much.
5: John Ains from Antipolo City.
0: That's why we like your text messages. It inspires us. Makes it worth it waking up early Sunday morning and doing the show for more than for about 25 years now. Okay, I just want to, you know, this is the RJ Custom Shop Telecaster. We made this years ago, and this mango wood, look at that, oh, ganda. I got it from my closet, and I just wanted to show it to you this morning. And that Santana inspired me. Ojito?

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RJ Custom Shop. Mango wood, yeah. With an RJ amplifier there, 60 watt amplifier. This is a chicken picking.

0: better stop myself. 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
1: What's what?
0: Bread. 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

0: Tabaco City Barangay Barang Hawon. Alvin Alcera watching.
1: And also Norman Garcia from my hometown, Cagayan de Oro City, to everyone from there listening or watching to the show right or watching the show right now rather. Hello, good morning. Maayong buntag sa inyong tanan.
0: Thank you for texting. If you want to text, 0917-581-6500. And here's Paul McCartney. That's All Right, Mama. They recorded his rehearsal. It turned out good. All right.
2: Here we go. One, two, three.

0: That was a good take. I want to correct myself. That was not a rehearsal. That was a real recording. The owner of Atlantic Records was there, Ertegun. You know, and the guitarist is Elvis's, or was Elvis's, original guitarist, Scotty Moore. So Paul McCartney, a drummer, and Scotty Moore. Punong-puno yung tunog, ano? They're all good, and the bass line of McCartney is fantastic. So that was recorded in Atlantic Records studio, I think, because the owner was there. Okay, we'll pause for a commercial, and we'll be right back.
1: RJ's Sunday Jam will be back after these reminders.
0: Hello there, RJ here. 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
0: 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Now you might say that you'll just wait for the 50%. 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
0: 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Para obligado ang inyong husbands. Okay. We're back here at RJ Sunday Jam, Bert Bacharach Medley, Dionne Warwick, and Glenn Campbell. Let's watch.

0: Hope you enjoyed that. A medley, a Bert Bacharach medley. Bert Bacharach was there with Glenn Campbell and Dionne Warwick. A Blessed Sunday. Jamie, the dog show host.
1: Mm.
0: And all RJDG TV staff. Okay, from Sampaloc, Manila, Bento Rafael. And Blessed Sunday, shout out to Rarest Sunday Jam and More Power. No name here, but the set, but the text was sent.
1: Yes, Team Birthday Yay. Okay. Balase from Lopez Hyena, Misamis Occidental, watching right now. Thank you so much. He says, long live, RJ.
0: Thank you very much.
1: Oh, no.
0: I have to leave you early because I have to, I have a lunch appointment, a birthday lunch for somebody. So, I'll leave Jamie with you. Don't change your channel, okay? A lot of good songs coming, good videos.
1: That RJ himself chose, so don't you worry. Still the same playlist.
0: Yeah, okay. And don't forget, of course, I have to prepare for tonight. I'll be a guest here at Cityscape. I'll sing a song with City. Tonight at Newport Performing Arts Theater, 7:30 p.m. And congratulations, City, for 20 years of the hit Para Sa Akin, celebrating that. Okay. That's at Marriott Hotel, Newport's Performing Arts Theater. Okay, let's play this. Jive Talkin' by the Bee Gees.

Jive Talking by the Bee Gees. Hello again, everybody. As RJ mentioned, I'm still here and we'll keep you company up until 12 noon. We're going to zoom in on the music that you love and I'll try my best to play more songs for you before it hits 12 noon on the clock. Now text me at 0917-581-6500. Kira Vergara of Pandacan, Manila. Good morning to you too. Luwalhati family from Taytay Rizal. Hello. And we have here a greeting going out to Noel Sanoy of Mexico, Pampanga. Thank you for the sweet message here. He says, when you're lost in the dark, remember the darkness of the night and how it helps to make the stars shine. Take your time watching and listening to RJ Sunday Jam and let it shine. Noel, thank you. Keep texting again. I'm still here and we'll still be here till 12 noon. For now, I'll play the next track, which is This Diamond Ring by Gary Lewis and the Playboys.

This Diamond Ring by Gary Lewis and the Playboys. We are going to keep playing music for all of you. I'm going to squeeze in a few greetings as we only have about 24 minutes left here on the show. We have Marcef Son and Bikutan Paranaque always tuned in. Thank you. Ellie Quito of Villa Zaragoza, Bocaue, Bulacan. Good morning. Ross Santiago in Tondo. Thank you for tuning in. Jerry and Zenny Malabanan in Valenzuela City. Thank you for watching the show. And also Nanay Venere in Marinduque, always tuned in. We appreciate you. Moving on to the next track, we've got Jerry Lee Lewis performing

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13: Welcome back to RJ Sunday Jam. Your Angel Jamie here once again with you till 12 noon. I know you're missing RJ already, although he was with us till like 11:30 a.m. But to fill that void, we have a video from RJ's 80th birthday concert just this year. And this one features none other than Arnel Pineda with RJ on stage. And of course, you have the AMP Big Band as well. Before I play it, I want to remind you that these videos and even the full concert can be enjoyed on YouTube. Just look for RJ Productions YTC. Once again, subscribe to RJ Productions YTC. Here's Arnel Pineda during RJ's 80th birthday. RJ is in this video too. They're performing Summer of 69.

All right. Again, you can enjoy videos like that and other concerts and performances by the main man, RJ. Just subscribe to RJ Productions YTC. Maayong buntag, RJ Junhaya or Jaya in Baclayon, Bohol. Happy Sunday, retired SC Justice Edsa. Hello, thank you, retired SC Justice Edsa, for tuning into the show. Victor Rodriguez, always watching in Cebu, Maajung Buntag. Also, Gina Arsenia Agaloy, Engineer Elmer Agaloy from Gen Mac Eastern Samar, thank you for tuning in. Alvin Liga in Davao City, always watching RJ Sunday Jam. Next song, Light My Fire by The Doors.

Light My Fire by The Doors. All right. Hello, Nena Villanueva watching right now from Nova of Padre Garcia, Batangas. Cecil Cruz of Nagcarlan, Laguna. DZRJ makes my day every day. Great. Thank you so much for tuning in. Let's move on to another great song. Buddy Holly here with Peggy Sue.

All right, Peggy Sue by Buddy Holly there. It is almost 12. It's 11:50 on the clock, but I want to make sure to greet the ones who messaged on Facebook as well. Thank you so much, Ma'an Balaharia, for always tuning into the show. We also have a greeting going out to Elvis Garcia, Bian Zapanta and family in Antipolo, Cesar Limboy. Hello. Bang Villaganas, happy Sunday. Federico Matalobos and family in Cavite, Raleigh Kaluma, Joey Saison, Bob Dakotis, who says, love Sunday Jam. Arnold Arenilio and grandsons Julian Levy, Jan Lucas, Jean Liam, Michael Manaloan family in Las Piñas, Mamerta Torres, Blanca Manaba, Francois Kreisbergs, Evelyn De Divas, Danny Leal, who says rock on, Alex Gutierrez, Nelson Bautista, Chugmutok, and Christian Calianta. Thank you for posting on Facebook. Moving on, we have a song by Olivia Newton-John and Cliff Richard. Here's All I Have to Do is Dream.

0: All I Have to Do Is Dream, a version done by Olivia Newton-John and Cliff Richard together in one frame. Yes. Now we have one more video before our goodbye video, and I hope you enjoy it. This next song is a very popular song by ABBA, and you have, I believe this version has Benny Anderson with Faith Hill. Hopefully this is the right tagging, but here's our penultimate song for today, The Winner Takes It All.
1: Would you please welcome five-time Grammy winner, Faith Hill.

All right, that was our penultimate music video for today's RJ Sunday Jam playlist. Faith Hill there performing with Benny Anderson on the keys or the piano, performing The Winner Takes It All. Now, Joseph Guzman, hello, Michael Manalo and family in Las Peñas. Danilo Fago, who says, religiously listening to RJ Sunday Jam. Thank you so much. Also, winners before our last music video. Congratulations to our male winner, Ben Torrefiel, and female winner, Kira Vergara. You win today. For the t-shirt winner, John Ains from Antipolo City. Congratulations. Leaving you with a video from RJ's 80th birthday concert. Thank you again for tuning in to the show and always enjoying music with us. Till next Sunday, enjoy the rest of your weekend. This is your Angel Jamie signing off for now and leaving you with RJ's performance during his 80th birthday concert this year. Here's Higher and Higher.

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a very symbolic car for oil era mobility and also traditional luxury. And you had him arriving at the government house in a BYD SUV.

0: UV. And that's happening at a time when oil prices have been volatile because of tensions in the Middle East and when Thais were also themselves struggling to fill up their tanks at gas stations. So it plays into a broader narrative that Thailand is moving away from dependence on imported fossil fuels and towards electrification and also new energy technologies. And funnily enough, Jordan, a few days later, he showed up in an electric Toyota.
1: Okay, a Japanese car,
0: Right.
1: to be fair to all the manufacturers.
0: To balance it out. Yeah, he said that he borrowed that from his son and that he was really getting into EVs now and that he wanted to try different models.
1: I love it. Electric car, geopolitical diplomacy. Who knew what you drive as a prime minister could be so symbolic?
0: Yeah.
1: A reminder that you're listening to The Climate Question from the BBC World Service. I'm Jordan Dunbar. Southeast Asia has become the world's fastest growing market for zero emission electric vehicles. Two of the countries that are both buying and making these cars are Thailand and Vietnam. So I've been speaking with Bess Tinakasim-Papet and Lam Pham to find out what this means for the climate and for those countries. Lam, I want to come to you now. Vietnam has had an absolutely incredible boom in terms of electric car passenger sales. Why have they taken off in Vietnam? Because it's different from Thailand in many ways, isn't it?
2: I think it's kind of similar to Thailand's story to some extent. So it's also like started with government incentive. And then there's another reason, which is, I would say, the VinFast effect, right? It's a local manufacturing automaker in Vietnam. And then it make affordable models. And EV sale in Vietnam in 2024 was up to 40%, which is quite amazing. But also there's other concerns associated with EV, right? And it's related to charging infrastructure. So when it comes to buying an EV, so people usually, you know, concerned about range.
1: Where do I charge my car?
2: Yeah, I don't want to running out battery in the middle of a highway, right? And then Vietnam doing exactly what needed to address the issue. Vietnam at the moment has like 150,000 charge

0: in general, is the way forward, right? We need to step away from fossil fuels. We need to decarbonize the transport sector, which still at the moment rely on oil and gas.
1: Well, the reason I'm speaking to you is, of course, the climate impact. So I want to move on to emissions and what this means for green jobs and so on. So in terms of Thailand, the International Energy Agency has it with the 10th highest carbon dioxide emissions in the region. Carbon dioxide, of course, the main gas responsible for climate change. So it's quite a big polluter. Transport is the second biggest polluter in the country, so it's the second biggest category creating those emissions. And air pollution is estimated to cause up to 32,000 deaths annually. So Best, we've talked about more people using electric cars and electric vehicles, but how clean is the grid and the electricity that's actually fueling these cars?
2: Thailand does not yet have a low carbon grid. Renewables are growing though, but they're not yet dominant. They make up about 10% of the Thai power mix at the moment. The government is strongly pushing for solar energy though, and incentivizing households to install solar panels in exchange for some tax incentives. And Thailand also imports hydropower from neighboring countries like Laos. So the share of cleaner energy is gradually increasing, even if fossil fuels still dominate today. But what's interesting is that Thailand seems to be actually further ahead on EV adoption than on power sector decarbonization. So there's a bit of a mismatch right now. Consumers are electrifying transport faster than the grid itself is becoming clean.
1: And what about air pollution? Are you seeing a difference in Bangkok and other cities with electric vehicles, electric scooters coming in?
2: Air pollution is part of the EV story in Thailand for sure, particularly in Bangkok, cities like Bangkok and Chiang Mai, where seasonal smog is a real concern. EVs are becoming attractive because they eliminate tailpipe emissions. It's one of the factors that people consider when they are thinking about buying new cars or switching from an old ICE car. So there's a growing recognition that there is an immediate local air quality benefit. But on the ground, the seasonal smog just happened earlier this year. And, you know, maybe we would need more EVs on the road before there is clear improvement on that aspect.
1: So Thailand's grid, not yet green, but getting greener. Lam, lots of people will be interested or even surprised that even if you run an electric vehicle on a so-called dirty grid, it's still more efficient than driving a fossil fuel car. Is that right?
0: Yes, I think that's the most exciting things about EV, right? It's amazing energy efficient. And that's why, you know, in our report, in one of our analyses we done last year, so switching to EV could basically reduce primary fuel consumption by 60% in Vietnam and around 50% in Indonesia. So for country reliant on import oil and natural gas, such as a lot of countries in ASEAN, like Vietnam, like the Philippines, EV adoption is actually also a solution for energy security.
1: Well, Lam, the grid in Vietnam, I've got here that Vietnam's actually entered the top 20 of the biggest polluters in the world. What is fueling Vietnamese EVs? What's the electricity grid made up of there?
0: Well, actually, we still rely on fossil fuel at the moment, but we are transitioning to renewable energy, right? So over 50% of the total generation come from coal and gas.
1: And coal's the most polluting fossil fuel, isn't it?
0: Yeah, but I think renewable is catching up very quickly and it will overtake fossil fuels very soon, at least according to government plans. So the government plan very ambitious for renewable energy development in Vietnam.
1: One of the things people talk about is this idea of leapfrogging, so that someone who's coming to buy their first car, instead of buying a fossil fuel driven car, just goes straight to electric vehicles in a way they haven't done in more developed countries. Best, in the region, are most people buying their first car and moving on from scooters or public transport, or are they replacing other cars?
2: Yeah, I'm seeing both trends at once. A lot of current EV buyers are people that switch from petrol cars because economics are becoming more attractive. But there's also a younger generation of consumers who may never really develop the same kind of a

0: attachment to internal combustion engines that the previous generation had. And for them, the EVs that they see every day right now just feel more modern, feel right, and feel normal, because you see it every day. And it's becoming so normalized that it can be someone's first considerations for their first vehicles too. And you already see this in cities like Bangkok, where younger consumers are very used to electric public transport already, and they are used to app-based mobility. They are very tech savvy. So when they buy a car, an EV doesn't necessarily feel like a greener alternative. It just feels like the newest version of what they want out of a car. And EV brands are also quite smart about this, because now the EV cars are very tech forward. They have large touch screens and smart features.
1: Most of the inside of several of them that I've looked at, it's just like one giant monitor.
0: Exactly.
1: It's like driving a tablet.
0: Right. And the other day I was in a friend's Tesla, and he was like, you can turn on karaoke if you want. And I was like, is that
1: karaoke?
0: Even possible? Yeah, there's an app on that giant Tesla screen that says karaoke. And so we did that for like 15 minutes. You know, it's part of a generational shift in what people expect from a car, I would say. Yeah. So I see all the trends happening at the same time. The younger generations tend to consider EVs first now, but also the older generations are thinking about switching.
1: Best, from what I'm hearing, making cars cheaper to buy and cheaper to run has made them much, much more popular. But is that sustainable for governments to keep subsidizing cars? Because that's going to cost lots of money.
0: It does cost a lot of money. The Thai government has already started scaling back some of the subsidies that they gave in 2022. At first, the subsidies were about $4,600 per car. Now they have scaled back to 50% of that. And we're in the second phase of EV subsidies, EV incentives now. We're not sure if that would be a third after this current one is up. So it does cost a lot of money to subsidize the energy transition. But also, the Thai cabinet just approved a new plan for a 400 billion baht loan, half of which will be spent towards restructuring the economy to make it more conducive for energy transition. And that includes also promotions of electric vehicles. So it looks like the government may be scaling back subsidies for buyers, scaling back incentives for producers, because it might think that it's in a good spot right now. It has kickstarted the industry, and the industry would be able to go forward. And now they would put more money into promoting the use, promoting adaptation, to make sure that the demand would be able to sustain the supply chain and keep it going.
1: And for Vietnam and Thailand, how do you stop Chinese manufacturers completely dominating this market? Is it possible? Lam?
2: Yes, I think for Vietnam, it's very easy to conclude that, because basically, the whole charging infrastructures in Vietnam is owned by VinFast, so it has a monopoly of the charging infrastructures.
1: Right, so if you want to get that free electricity, you got to drive a VinFast, okay.
2: Yeah, so there's no competition in Vietnam. BYD is here, but it's only a very small share in the market, so for Vietnam, it's very easy.
1: So that means, yeah, free electricity if you drive VinFast, but less consumer choice because you don't get it if you don't drive one. Best, Thailand's obviously quite different. Do you think that other manufacturers can compete with Chinese EVs there?
0: I think there is a growing recognition from the Japanese manufacturers that they are losing ground to Chinese EV makers, for sure. But at the same time, all that being said, I still have to say that Thailand is still very much a market that is dominated by fossil fuel cars, and it, as it has been for decades. So it's a challenge as well for the Chinese automakers to break into a market that the Japanese have been dominating for decades. And at the same time, the Japanese have come under increasing pressure to try to preserve their turf and preserve the trust that they have built with the Thai customers.
1: Best, thank you so much for joining us today.
0: Thank you for having me.
1: Lam, thank you for joining us.
2: Thank you so much for having me as well.
1: And thank you for listening. Don't forget, if you have a climate question of your own, you can email theclimatequestion@bbc.com. And thank you to the production team, Tom Brignall, Jack Reismark, Nick Sindel, and Simon Watts. See you next time.

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1: In some way, I always manage to find like the outsiders and like the weird kids in the music industry, you know, like we all band together.
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7: 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This week, potholes and other street hazards. Can cameras and AI make our roads safer?
8: The camera can look down at the ground and detect surface imperfections like potholes and cracks. It's a huge challenge.
7: Is the business model of the net broken? And the teaching app in Ethiopia that will work when the internet won't? That's all to come after the latest world news.
9: BBC News with Neil Nunes. President Trump has again threatened Iran, demanding they quickly agree a peace deal amid stalled negotiations. Iranian state media said earlier the U.S. had failed to make any concrete concessions in response to Tehran's proposals. Saudi Arabia's defense ministry has said three drones coming from Iraqi airspace were intercepted and destroyed on Sunday. In a separate incident, a drone attack was carried out on a nuclear power plant in Abu Dhabi. The UAE called it a dangerous escalation and are investigating who launched the strike. Lebanon's health ministry says Israel's latest airstrikes in the south of the country have killed five people. Meanwhile, health officials in Gaza say five people have been killed in Israeli attacks there. Rwanda has said it's tightening screening at the country's border with the Democratic Republic of Congo. The move comes amid a deadly outbreak of the Ebola virus. The authorities in Nigeria's northeastern state of Borno have deployed local vigilantes to help security forces track down kidnappers who abducted at least 50 children on Friday in raids on three schools. A Chinese man has been arrested in Norway for alleged spying. The Norwegian security services have singled out China and Russia as the main espionage threats facing the country. Tributes are being paid to Dennis Le Corrier, the frontman of the American band Dr. Hook, who's died at the age of 76. The group was known for hits including When You're in Love with a Beautiful Woman. In tennis, the men's world number one, Jannik Sinner, has become the first Italian in 50 years to win the Italian Open. The victory makes him just the second man to win all nine of the ATP's Elite Masters 1000 titles. BBC World News.
7: This week on Tech Life, the road is long with many a winding turn and many a pothole and many a broken streetlight and many other problems. But perhaps there's tech that can fix all that. The internet's business model is obsolete, some think. We talk to a big tech leader on what might replace it. And the prize-winning AI educational app that will soon be chasing up students in Ethiopia and beyond.
10: I noticed you haven't studied today. You were doing so well with quadratic equations yesterday. Want to pick up where we left off?

0: Well, we start this audio journey on the road, and there are miles and miles of roads. I bet if you measured all the roads in Britain, you'd find that there were at least 396,700 kilometres of them, at a guess. And as all you drivers and cyclists will know, many of them have dangerous defects, from potholes you could lose a pram in to road signs obscured by trees and dirt. Keeping an eye out for problems and catching them early is a big task, but a startup in Sweden has a bright idea. Universes is fitting cars and trucks with cameras and using AI to spot potential problems in the footage. The system's being adopted in several European countries. Jonathan Selby is the CEO of Universes based in Stockholm, and he's been telling us about their work.
1: Universes' core competence, real expertise, is in computer vision. So we're really good at converting images and videos from cameras into useful data. And so we use cameras mounted in city vehicles or road authority vehicles, mounted much like a dash cam, so looking forward. And we run computer vision algorithms, so AI algorithms, on the video streams captured by those cameras. And we're able to extract all of that information, so the road surface condition, the traffic signs, the streetlights. We can create an inventory. We can understand the quality, the health of that inventory, and then help those responsible for the roads to direct resources to the best possible place at the best possible time.
2: So what kind of issues might these cameras been sort of picking out and highlighting to local authorities so they can fix them?
1: Well, so the camera can look down at the ground and detect surface imperfections like potholes and cracks. It's a huge challenge. Many of these roads are in poor conditions, so we can help detect those and send that information back to the road authority. More or less, if you can see it, we can detect it. So traffic signs, roadworks is a big problem. Many cities have a lot of roadworks in them. Here in Stockholm, where the Universes is based, there are many roadworks each year. The city knows exactly where they should be, where they've been scheduled to be, but has very little idea where they actually are. And that means that they find it hard to manage the contractor, ensure that they've started on time, ensure that they've finished on time, ensure they're adhering to the safety regulation. And so this system we've created helps them detect the roadwork and ensure it's being managed in the proper way.
2: I think, most people detect a pothole because they suddenly, their fillings almost fly out when they go over it. How does a camera detect a pothole?
1: So we look at the image and we have trained an AI network to be able to process all of the pixels in that image and to recognize, much like you as a human can look at a picture, the pothole in the image. We can even triangulate its position in the road and to make an estimate of how big it is. And what that means we can do is also show how it's growing over time as well. And that helps the authority to know exactly when to intervene.
2: Your aim is to put this in local authority vehicles, in sort of city-operated vehicles. But could the type of vehicle expand? I mean, might you see it in, I don't know, in lorries or in cabs, for example?
1: Yeah, exactly. So we already work with a range of different types of vehicles. So we've worked with taxi fleets here in Stockholm. So many of the taxis now carry these cameras and provide the information to the authority. And as you mentioned, bin lorries, that's a great vehicle fleet for us. Typically, a bin lorry covers an entire city, a fleet of bin lorries covers the entire city every 2 weeks. So some of our customers here in Sweden now are receiving updates about their road network every 2 weeks. And this is a complete paradigm shift. Previously, they used to get an update every 5 years.
2: So, I mean, coming to the point that I guess most drivers and cyclists will care about, will this mean more rapid fixes of potholes?
1: That's the aim, exactly. And it's not only about fixing the existing potholes, it's about anticipating where the potholes will be. And so using this technology, you're able to detect the telltale signs of a pothole forming. And with that information, the authority can then intervene before the pothole is truly formed with a much cheaper fix than it would cost once the pothole has evolved.
2: There's one thing to sort of identify the problems and another thing to actually have the crews to go out and fix them. If a local authority is suddenly greeted with a much more comprehensive picture of loads of problems, that doesn't necessarily add to their resources to fill in those holes.
3: No, exactly. And I think that's really where this technology comes into its own. Because we have many vehicles out in the environment collecting data on a daily basis, the rate at which the authority then is aware of the problems as they evolve is much, much higher. And that means the opportunity to engage in predictive maintenance, to anticipate when something is going to go wrong and intervene before it happens, means that actually the environment is managed in a much better way and for a much cheaper cost.
2: Is there a privacy concern here? Because I imagine people will think, well, this sounds like it could also be a sort of a pretty nifty sort of surveillance system. I mean, just to speculate on one use, I mean, these could all be traffic cameras as well, looking at vehicles parked in the wrong place, which, you know, obviously drivers greet with mixed feelings.
3: Yeah, it's a great point. I think privacy is absolutely a cornerstone of what we've been doing here at Universes. The imagery that we collect in the public environment is targeted at assessing the asset infrastructure. There is a possibility that there might be a person standing next to the traffic sign. We are very careful about what we do with that image. We run it through anonymization. We extract faces, we extract license plates, we extract other personal data, and we remove it from the image, and we delete the original image. And it is only the anonymized image that is then stored. And because that anonymized image no longer contains the personal data, we can then treat it, we can then sell it to our customers.
0: That's Jonathan Selby, the CEO of Universes, talking to me from Stockholm in Sweden. You're listening to Tech Life on the BBC World Service with me, Chris Vallance, and of course with you, our listeners. Last week's show was about a tech solution for sleep apnea, and it struck a chord. Paul Simmons emailed to say, I've had this problem for many years, and I've had to resort to wearing an air mask every night, which is particularly intrusive for my long-suffering wife. Eric Hoard from Arizona in the United States wrote this, I work as a nurse in electrophysiology, and we treat atrial fibrillation, which is often exacerbated by sleep apnea. I've never heard of some of those treatment options, so it was really fun to hear about them. And Adrienne Crowe from Dublin in Ireland sent us a voice message on WhatsApp. She used to have a lot of sleep issues, but no more.
4: My dentist suggested a mouth guard. This causes a little bit decrease in the tension in the muscles of the jaw. So I've been using mouth guards ever since. I always use them to sleep.
0: Well, thanks to Adrian and all of you who got in touch. And we'd love to hear your thoughts on today's program or your ideas for a future show. You can email us at techlife@bbc.co.uk or WhatsApp us on +44 330 1230 320. Remember to tell us your name and where you live. And coming up, the Ethiopian app developer who learned to code at 14 using only a pen and paper. The company Cloudflare might not be a household name, but in November last year, everyone woke up to its existence.
5: Internet users are once again struggling with outages this morning, and this time the internet infrastructure, Cloudflare, was to blame.
0: It turned out when Cloudflare caught a cold, a large chunk of the internet sneezed. That's because the company acts as an intermediary between websites and the internet, helping to improve their performance and provide protection from some types of cyber attack. About 20% of the internet sits behind Cloudflare. The decisions it takes about security and about AI could have a real impact on all our tech lives. Cloudflare's chief strategy officer, Stephanie Cohen, was in the UK last month, and I wanted to hear her vision for the future. But we began with the basics. What does Cloudflare do?
6: We're making sure that good traffic gets through fast, reliably, and securely, and bad traffic gets deflected. But as it relates to cybersecurity, you often hear of things called DDoS attacks, which is distributed denial of service attacks, which is someone trying to keep your website, keep your site from being able to be accessed by humans because it's being overrun by bots. And so we make sure that those bots get deflected so the humans that you want on your site can get there fast, reliably, and securely.
0: Now, we've got a sense of how many websites rely on Cloudflare at the end of last year, didn't we? Because something went wrong on your systems, and it meant that a whole bunch of other websites weren't accessible, from X, I think, to ChatGPT. You're not the only company that's had a big outage like that. Why did that happen, and how are you going to stop it happening again?
6: So last year, we had an error in our configuration. And what that caused is a network outage. We know we can't be perfect. So in a world where we can't be perfect, we need to make sure that we fail small, that we limit the blast radius, we control rollouts of configuration, that we ensure that our people have access to systems in the event of an outage, and that if we have to roll back something, it happens simply, easily, gracefully, and our users don't even notice too.
0: You spoke about Cloudflare and the number of sites that use Cloudflare, and you've used that to roll out some really interesting new tools, if you like, in the era of AI. A lot of site owners, a lot of creative people are worried that their websites, their content, are being scraped by bots that are essentially gathering data for the AI companies to train their systems on. You've done something which, if you like, I guess the aim of it is to give website owners and content creators more control over how that happens. Tell me about what you're doing to manage the AI bots.
6: What we want to make sure is that site owners of all shapes and sizes have transparency and control. That means they understand who, what is trying to access their site, and then that bot expresses its intent. That bot tells you what it wants to do on your site and why it's trying to access your information. And with that transparency and control, site owners can decide themselves what they want to do. They can decide to allow, they can decide to block, they can decide that there is a new business model that wants to be created where they're going to ultimately charge for access to their information.
0: I mean, these bots are something that has sort of become a feature of the internet, aren't they? They're programs that are essentially going out into the internet and identifying content and scraping that content. And search engines use them to find information so they can tell people where stuff is. AI companies use it to gather data that will help train their AIs and that their AIs can present to users. What's the scale of that? I mean, have you seen a big increase in bot activity?
6: So if you look at activity on the internet, we're now at a point where HTML page requests are more bot than human. So there are more bot, agent, automated requests for page access by bots than there is humans today. And we think that trend will continue.
0: Does the proliferation have negative consequences for site owners? I mean, bots can be useful. I mean, it helps people get their stuff into search engines, help gets their stuff out there, if you like. But are there negative consequences for site owners?
6: The fundamental business model of the internet is changing. So the internet was built such that you put your content, you put your information out there, you let a bot scrape it, and they will return for the idea that they can scrape you, they will give you traffic, which leads to ads, subscriptions, maybe that someone buys something, or just an ego boost that someone was reading your stuff. And that has just fundamentally changed. And so the way that the exchange that's going to happen on the internet is just going to have to evolve. And that's one of the main things why we wanted to give site owners transparency and control around what was happening on their site, because they then need to decide how to figure out what their business model is, because we need a business model. We need high quality, original, human generated content on the internet. We think it's great for humanity, but it also is needed for AI. AI is only gonna flourish if there is high quality, original, human generated content.
0: And so what you're doing is effectively erecting a barrier, sort of a barrier in code that will let them say to a robot from an AI company, no, you can't have our stuff, or you can have our stuff, but you need to pay us for it.
6: Yeah. And on top of that, people need to decide whether they need to see what's on their site, which is the transparency and control. They need to decide whether they block, just want to block. We want humans on our site. We want to block because we ultimately want to be paid for it. And if you think about any market in the world, no market exists without scarcity. So if you can get something for free down the street, you're not going to pay for it. So blocking may not be the end game, but you may need to start there in order to make sure that you create a market for your information.
2: Are people paying?
6: Absolutely. People are absolutely paying. So, good example, I'll use People Inc. as an example because they've publicly talked about this. So the owners of People Magazine, they've been very aggressive on blocking bots. Their CEO, Neil Vogel, on their earnings call, talked about the fact that they had aggressively blocked bots, and they are now being paid. So we're seeing large media companies as the first step getting paid. But it's not just them. The headlines are all about the large media companies, but this idea that AI is looking for very specific pieces of information that they don't already have means things like local news, things, science, health, information that is very specific is sought after by AI companies. So we're also seeing AI companies willing to pay companies that look like that. Some of that will be direct, meaning a direct negotiation between those two companies. And some of that will happen more programmatically on a platform like Cloudflare. We announced something called Papercrawl, which is the original, which is the beginnings of a business model where you can get paid for your content in a more programmatic way.
0: And that was Stephanie Cohen there. And I should say we recorded that interview before Cloudflare revealed the impact AI was having on its own business and that it was to cut its workforce by 1,100 employees in an AI-driven restructuring plan. Our next guest is a 24-year-old self-taught app developer based in the Ethiopian capital, Addis Ababa. His name's Nate Zalecki, and he's just won a $10,000 prize from Amazon Web Services for his app called Ivy that uses artificial intelligence to help school children learn. But the really clever thing about Ivy is that even though it uses AI, it can work without access to a top-spec smartphone or a constant connection to the internet. But perhaps that's not surprising, because it turns out Nate knows a thing or two about learning with access to only the most basic tools.
7: I started coding at 14. I was writing code on paper, C++, and different programming languages. So I started pretty young. And
1: doing it on paper rather than doing it with a computer, just sort of getting your head around how it works, but doing it with a notepad, really.
7: Yes, exactly, doing it on paper. I had no access for laptop or internet or even mobile phone, so I had to use paper. And I started my first AI startup at 17 as well, so that was around 7 years ago. So I'm self-taught. I dropped out from college first year, and I'm working on a lot of startups.
1: Tell us about Ivy.
7: Ivy is the world's first AI tutor that works completely offline on low-cost phones and engages with the students proactively and teaches them proactively as well.
1: Why did you call it Ivy?
7: I called it Ivy because I was interested, when I was in high school, I was interested in Ivy Leagues, so in the US, so that's why.
1: Right, aiming high.
7: Yes, exactly.
1: So, I mean, there's a lot of interest in AI education. I think that's around the world. People are thinking, well, maybe AI could be used to deliver tutoring. You want to do it to address, I suppose, some issues to do with teaching and education in Africa. Would that be fair?
7: Yes, exactly. I wanted to solve one of the most pressing problems, which is education inequality in Ethiopia, not only in Ethiopia, but in Africa in general and in third world countries.
1: And what kind of inequality are you talking about here?
7: I'm talking about underserved students who cannot access reliable internet, and also students and teachers. Teachers usually here in Ethiopia, one teacher teaches 70 students, so which is not education, which is more like crowd control. So that's what I'm talking about.
1: And I think that's a problem that I think a lot of nations all around the world hope that AI might solve. But you mentioned there a particular problem, which is a lack of internet connection, lack of good internet connection. And I guess that previously that might have been a real barrier to using AI, because most of them require a good internet connection or an internet connection of some sort.
7: Yes, exactly. That's one of the biggest problems that I've tried to solve. And that problem is like mostly in third world countries.
0: And how does it try and solve it?
7: Usually, most AI needs billion-dollar servers, right? Data servers. But what I did was compress the AI model so that it fits on normal phone, on a low-budget phone, on $80 phone. So it works offline, and it works forever and for free, yeah.
0: So even if a student is disconnected from the internet for a large part of the day, they can still have their own sort of personalized tutor? Is that
7: yes.
0: What Ivy provides?
7: Yes, basically, yeah, that's what Ivy is. Fully personalized, fully offline. Once you download the app and the model, you will be able to learn and interact with the app and Ivy forever. Yeah.
0: I suppose one of the challenges with learning through a phone or any other kind of computer is how you know if the kid is actually learning, because
7: yes.
0: I think most people have skived off the odd lesson. Mm-hmm. How does Ivy deal with that problem?
7: Yeah, that's a very good question. So I tried to deal with that problem by introducing a new concept called proactive learning. So that what that means is Ivy reach out to the students actually and calling them, checking on the schedule and the study plans and everything. So she actually calls in, if there's an exam approaching, she will call and say, exam is approaching, you need to study this and that, let's study. Just like a real tutor.
0: In fact, we can hear a recording
7: yes.
0: That you made of Ivy doing this.
8: Hey, Natnell. I noticed you haven't studied today. You were doing so well with quadratic equations yesterday. Want to pick up where we left off?
0: One of the interesting things about it is it delivers teaching in an Ethiopian language, Amharic, if I'm saying it right, and
7: yes.
0: Also in English. Were there challenges with getting an AI to work in Amharic? Because we learned that some languages the tech companies haven't been so good at making sure their systems are able to deal with and to understand.
7: Yes, definitely, that's one of the challenging parts, and there's not enough training data in different local languages. Amharic is the official language, so Ivy works fairly well with Amharic, and I'm trying to add support for other local languages as well.
0: You've won an award for the development of Ivy.
7: So I won the Global Innovation Award for Ivy. The competition was organized by Amazon Web Services, and it was one of the largest AI competitions ever. More than 10,000 teams from 115 countries participated. So, yeah.
0: What's it like to be taught by your app, by Ivy?
7: At first, it will seem weird because we're not used to AI calling us. Most of the AI is currently in ChatGPT or any other AI tutor or app is not proactive. It will wait for you to to chat with them, to write at it. But Ivy, she'll reach out proactively. That part is really, students were really amazed here. They were really excited about it. They wanted to use it because I ran a small pilot for around 10 days, so it was pretty short. Mm. But they wanted to access it for a long time. It was really a cool experience.
0: Would you have any advice for other young people listening who may be wondering, that perhaps they too don't have access to a lot of computing, but they'd like the idea of getting into computing?
7: This is why I made Ivy. So basically, if I had Ivy at that time when I was 17, it would solve a lot of my problems that I had to deal with, and walking 20 kilometers per day just to save money for internet connection and stuff like that. So Ivy exactly solves that problem exactly. Anyone with low-cost mobile phone can learn 24/7 about anything, literally. So the only thing that will matter is agency, taste, and passion. If you have something to learn in mind that you want to learn, that you love, you can learn it.
0: And that was Nate Zalecki speaking to us about Ivy from Addis Ababa. Well, that's it for this week's edition of Tech Life. Just time for me to chase you, our listeners, for your thoughts inspired by this week's show and any ideas you have for future programmes. You can email us at techlife@bbc.co.uk or WhatsApp us on +44 330 1230 320. And there's much more tech news from all our team at bbc.com/technology. This show was an A-plus effort from producer Tom Quinn and a more work-needed piece of late presentation homework from me, Chris Valance.

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5: BBC News with Neil Nunes. President Trump has again threatened Iran, demanding they quickly agree a peace deal amid stalled negotiations. Iranian state media said earlier the U.S. had failed to make any concrete concessions in response to Tehran's proposals. Saudi Arabia's defense ministry has said three drones coming from Iraqi airspace were intercepted and destroyed on Sunday. In a separate incident, a drone attack was carried out on a nuclear power plant in Abu Dhabi. The UAE called it a dangerous escalation and are investigating who launched the strike. Lebanon's health ministry says Israel's latest airstrikes in the south of the country have killed five people. Meanwhile, health officials in Gaza say five people have been killed in Israeli attacks there. Rwanda has said it's tightening screening at the country's border with the Democratic Republic of Congo. The move comes amid a deadly outbreak of the Ebola virus. The authorities in Nigeria's northeastern state of Borno have deployed local vigilantes to help security forces track down kidnappers who abducted at least 50 children on Friday in raids on three schools. A Chinese man has been arrested in Norway for alleged spying. The Norwegian security services have singled out China and Russia as the main espionage threats facing the country. Tributes are being paid to Dennis Le Corrier, the frontman of the American band Dr. Hook, who's died at the age of 76. The group was known for hits including When You're in Love with a Beautiful Woman. In tennis, the men's world number one, Jannik Sinner, has become the first Italian in 50 years to win the Italian Open. The victory makes him just the second man to win all nine of the ATP's Elite Masters 1000 titles. BBC World News.
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